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Star 99.1. Coming up, two songs. We'll take a look at your rock music news for the day. Cage the Elephant has got some new music. Five Finger Death Punch hit another number one. And will Iron Maiden perform at the Rock and Roll Hall of Fame? It's SDP.

0: Wise alternative rock, Start 99.1. Let's take a look today to rock music news. AC/DC, their summer 2026 North American tour officially underway, rocking out 21 songs, and they're going for 17 days. I mean, they're great live if you've never seen them. Five Finger Death Punch, they're earning their 18th number one on Billboard's mainstream rock airplay charts, thanks to their new song, Eye of the Storm. It was released May 18th and served as the lead single to their new album, Legacy, which comes out July 31st. If you are a big fan of Cage the Elephant, they're back with a new single. It's called Beaches in Tennessee. It also comes with a video on YouTube. How about Iron Maiden? They're not going to be attending the 2026 Rock and Roll Hall of Fame induction ceremony, citing a conflicting tour schedule in Australia. However, Bruce Dickinson and Steve Harris from the band, they said, we'll do those sort of things. I mean, ultimately, Iron Maiden remains indifferent to the honor and does not see it as a significant achievement. And Coldplay will play at the 2026 FIFA World Cup final halftime show this weekend, along with Madonna, Shakira, BTS, and Justin Bieber.
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It's supposed to come out, I think, early 2027. It's Imagine Dragons.

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15: 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Lamine Yamal, first career World Cup goal!
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It's the least we could do. The $1,000 gas pass happens at the top of the hour. 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

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Hi, it's Mel. I'm soon to get out of here. 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
1: Oasis vibes are on the air this afternoon with Champagne Supernova. I'm Mike Jones. We were supposed to get a big announcement the other day. Didn't happen, but that doesn't mean it's not going to happen. And we'll talk about what could be happening. Are you confused yet? Okay, good. We'll talk about Oasis in a few. Shine down.

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1: It's Miles Smith and Stargazing with Shinedown and Oasis, who it looked like they were going to have a big tour announcement the other day. It didn't happen, but that doesn't mean it's not going to happen. I'm Mike Jones, because there's been all this talk about Oasis doing 12 shows in Manchester next year and 6 at Nebworth and a whole big European tour in North America and all over the world once again. And I went to Chicago last year. I said it was the best night of my life, best show I've ever been to seeing Oasis. You're darn right. I'm going to see him again next year. Just like 2025, Oasis will rule the world in 2027. Count on that.
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1: Good to see the Foo Fighters love coming back from the Pixies. I'm Mike Jones, where Dave Grohl said one of his perfect albums is the Pixies' debut, Surfer Rosa. And then Joey Santiago from the Pixies said his perfect Foo Fighters album is The Color and the Shape. Now, Mike Jones, my favorite one overall is Echoes, Silence, Patience, and Grace. But really, you can't go wrong with anything from the Foos, or the Pixies for that matter.

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1: Face down, red jumpsuit apparatus. 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
1: She did the Cranberries proud, that's for sure. 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There was a girl on America's Got Talent, Nene Royal. She's 16 years old. 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That was awesome. It blew everyone away. 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And maybe, who knows, maybe she can get with the guys in the Cranberries and do a couple songs together. New Sublime, Until the Sun Explodes.

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1: Around the world with the Red Hot Chili Peppers. Having $100 million would be a great thing, wouldn't it? And Rosie O'Donnell, that's when she realized, I've got enough. She did an interesting interview. I'll tell you about what Rosie had to say in a few. And Sonata, Sublime.

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1: Bring Me to Life. It's Evanescence. I'm Mike Jones. I know you wouldn't mind. None of us would mind having $100 million. Well, Rosie O'Donnell did this interview where she said that she had her talk show back in the day, and she quit in 2002. I didn't realize it had been that long, but she quit then because she had $100 million in the bank and realized, how much more money do I need? And they even offered her another $100 million just to do two more years. And she easily could have. Having $200 million in the bank, that wouldn't be bad either. But she said, no, that's enough. Now I could focus on my family and just live life and have fun. Well, we don't have $100 million for you, but we do have $1,000 for you with $1,000 in gas cash. And every morning, midday, and afternoon, today, tomorrow, every weekday for a while, listen for those keywords at the top of the hour and get your grand in gas cash.
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1: For Soundgarden, there will be more music, but then we'll see what else with the band. Because I saw this interview with Ben Shepherd, their bassist, and he said they're working to get everything done with the final music Chris Cornell was working on when he passed away. And then they're going to decide, well, what do we do? Because we can't be Soundgarden without Chris, but maybe a new band, maybe something else. We'll see.

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1: Seether and Amy Lee are together on Broken, and Tame Impala, they've got the biggest song in the world right now with Dracula. I'm Mike Jones. There's a lot of vampire stuff happening. I was just checking out about this new game coming later this year, Vampirium 1997, where Dracula's the king of England, and you're his right-hand man. You're an assassin that has to take out his enemies and help him secure his kingdom. Interesting concept for it.

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1: It's Nirvana and Lithium. I'm Mike Jones. I guess anything's possible, like how The Rock wants to do a Broadway show with Kevin Hart. We'll talk about that in a couple minutes.

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1: Linkin Park, we didn't know what their future was going to hold, but they came back and things have been so huge for them. You can never say never if there's a chance. I'm Mike Jones. Now, what do you think about this? The Rock said he wants to do a Broadway show with Kevin Hart. They want to do The Odd Couple. Do you think that will be a success? I don't know. I mean, they have conquered movies and TV shows and everything, so I guess never say never. But The Rock and Kevin Hart on Broadway,
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1: It's Sublime and Santeria. Eminem was busy the other night. He was a special guest at Jay-Z's show at Yankee Stadium. Now, the third night on Sunday night, the last night, that was just a mess because people ran past security, ran through the ticket checkpoints, and went in. So they shut everything down. They made people wait outside for hours, and the show didn't start until 12:15. This was on Sunday night going into Monday. I would have been furious. No way.

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Incubus. We were supposed to have new music from them and a whole bunch, and I don't know. We'll see about them. I'm Mike Jones. I do know what's going on with Weezer, though, that in September we're going to have them at our iHeartRadio Music Festival, and you've got the chance to meet Weezer if you're a Capital One cardholder. 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
1: The word is the Red Hot Chili Peppers have made some headway on some new music. I don't think we're going to get that for a while, but still, there's stuff coming. Now, in the meantime, though, Flea's been doing his solo tour, and he just did a Tiny Desk concert where he's jamming out, and it's really fun. You got the Flea Madness and some really good music going on. Check that out when you get some time. Dexter and the Moonrocks, they're freaking out.
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1: What it's like from Everlast. I'm Mike Jones. People are out of their minds. A lot of folks think they could score a penalty kick in the World Cup. We'll talk more about this in a couple minutes. It's Yellow Card and Good Charlotte. Bedroom posters.

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1: Everybody can shake it with Outkast and Hey Ya. Not everybody, though, could score a penalty kick. But a lot of people think they can. I'm Mike Jones. This survey about the World Cup, 28% of people think they could score a penalty kick against a World Cup level goalie. Are you out of your damn mind? Move that to 0% of people could do it. There are so few goals in soccer as it is. And if you think you're getting over on a world-class athlete like that, what the hell is wrong with you? Now, talking about the World Cup, by the way, we had France and Spain today. Tomorrow, it's England and Argentina. And we'll have the match tomorrow. We'll have the third place in finals this week, and all of it on iHeartRadio with Fox Sports. 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
1: Next up for Green Day, they have their movie Nimrod's coming out. And then next up for Brandon Flowers, this is interesting. The Killers frontman has his solo album, Thrasher, out next month. But he said Phil Collins, back in the 80s, took Another Day in Paradise from the working man. Well, this Friday, I'm going to return it to its rightful owner. Does Brandon Flowers have a Phil Collins cover coming for us? We'll see in a couple days, I guess.

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1: POD with Alive and Fuel right before it. 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Today was our second day. Tomorrow, we're doing it again. 9 chances. 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
1: Everyone in Linkin Park, they're probably thinking, can we just put the movie out already? I'm Mike Jones. 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Linkin Park is back. 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Should be finding a lot more about it soon. 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

Star 99.1. Did you know that we have a draft of the Declaration of Independence? I had no idea. It's Alex Mack. You know, I keep hearing all this new stuff, you know, with America celebrating 250 years this year. Apparently, the Library of Congress just put the rough draft of the Declaration of Independence on display, which would be cool to see, but like, what are there, like, you know, crossouts and notes, you know, written in like red quill on it? I don't know.

0: 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Let's go ahead and get the show going with some requests. I'm not trying to not do my job. I'm happy to pick all the music. I just feel like it's more fun when I get to play you the songs that you want to hear. 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That's our talkback feature. All you have to do is tell me your name, where you're listening from, and obviously what you want to hear, right? But once you hit send on that message, it comes right to me, and I know what to play next.
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1: Didn't realize this was such like a dead giveaway that someone's a millennial, but yeah, I'm guilty of it. 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Didn't realize that was such a thing, which I don't think that's fair. I think that's like internet bandwagoning because I feel very confident. I've seen this guy, Somber, in a denim jacket, and he's like in his early 20s.

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My name's Alex Mack. Look, we're always trying to keep you up to date on all the latest shows coming to Oahu. 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
1: 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Don't blame me. The top two were Chad and Karen, which, I mean, like, come on.

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1: In this edition of What Could Go Wrong, it's Alex Mack, just reading about these archaeologists in Egypt who discovered a 3,000-year-old tomb. 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
1: I still can't get over this pronunciation thing. It's Alex Mack. I think I was talking last week about how my buddy says Taco Bell, not Taco Bell. And then I heard the guys in Sublime saying Sublime, not Sublime. I was like, have I been saying your band name wrong this whole time? Either way, got you the title track of their new record right now. It's Until the Sun Explodes. Yeah.

0: Hawaii's alternative rock star, 99.1. Huge news for you and immense jealousy for me. It's Alex Mack. Just a reminder that cash is officially back. Yeah, $1,000 in gas cash. I mean, look, gas I don't think has ever been more expensive. If you tried to take a road trip this summer, you know how pricey that was. So we're trying to help you, you know, at least fill up your tank as many times as possible with that $1,000. You get a bunch of chances to win that money. Keywords all throughout the day, every weekday. And look, if you need to know when to listen, got a little cheat sheet up on the website.
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1: Hey, what's up? 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I don't know if it's just like a change in trend or what, like are we moving away from the espresso martini or what it is. But look, I think it is a pina colada summer, and I am here for it. Maybe.

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1: Sometimes I always laugh a little bit when it just feels like I'm playing you like my high school iPod. And I mean that in the best way. It's Alex Mack. I mean, look, I just played you Paramore. And now this one, a collaboration with Yellow Card and Good Charlotte. Like, what in the 2007 is going on? I'm here for it. I'm tired of

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1: What's going on? It's Alex Mack. I don't know if you use like a smartwatch, you know, like a Fitbit or Apple Watch or Garmin, whatever. I wear a Garmin every day and it gives me my body battery score. Does that also stress you out ever? Like, I almost wish I didn't know it, because some days I wake up and it's like, oh, you slept like garbage. Your score's 20. And I'm like, oh no, how am I supposed to? It like ruins my day because I have this in my brain all day that my battery is low. Is that nuts? Do you know what I'm talking about? Do you also deal with that?

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1: 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It's Alex Mack. I always struggle with Tuesday. I don't know what it is. I think like I just expect Monday to feel like a Monday, and then you know Wednesday you can start counting down to the weekend. 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So if I can at least push us forward in the week a little bit by playing you your favorite song, happy to do it. I mean, okay, that it is my actual job. So just let me know what you want. 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
1: What's going on? 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

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My name's Alex Mack. Look, we're always trying to keep you up to date on all the latest shows coming to Oahu. 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
1: I feel like I looked up one like nostalgia type post on my social media, and now that's like my whole feed. It's Alex Mack. I'm not mad about it. It's kind of cool to think back, but one of the things did make me feel old, where it was like, remember how we used to have to memorize our friends' phone numbers? Like, nobody has to do that anymore. I still like have my friend Sean's phone number like ready to go. New stuff from the Strokes right now, while we're being nostalgic. A song called Going Shopping.

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lot. 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
1: I feel a little bad for Flyleaf. It's Alex Mack. Let me explain. Not for anything like serious, but you know, they have their whole like, you know, anniversary sold out tour happening, and somebody leaked the set list. And I know that there's like, you know, that set list website where after they do a show, people always like post. I'm the kind of person like, I don't want to know the songs at a show before I go. I feel like it ruins the surprise. Some people love looking it up before they go, but I don't know. I feel like that's cheating. Yeah, new Death Cab for Cutie right now. It sounds called Riptides.

0: Star 99.1. Friendly reminder, just checking in. I don't know if you're as frazzled as I've been this week, but I do have your new music show coming up here in a little bit. Just an entire hour of all new releases, kind of changing up the vibe of the station a little bit. Maybe introduce you to like your new favorite song. Show's called Emerging Alt. I host it. It's coming up here at 11.
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1: Wow, an actor from one of my, actually, you know what, my very favorite movie of all time, passed away. I was so bummed to see that. Sam Neill from Jurassic Park. Yeah, it's just like such sad news. And you know what? To remember Sam, at some point this week, do yourself a favor, rewatch Jurassic Park. I will stand all 10 toes on this. It is one of the best movies of all time. Still holds up.

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What's up? It's Alex Mack. Getting excited about Silver Sun pickups at the Republic on Friday. 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
1: Okay, this is, we gotta hold some people accountable here. It's Alex Mack. Just read this survey that came out with the World Cup and everything going on. Did you know that apparently a quarter of Americans think that they could score like a World Cup penalty kick, like on a professional goalie, like a true like pro keeper? Right, you can't. Really? You think a quarter of Americans? Come on. Yeah.

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1: 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It's Emerging Alt. I host that for a full hour. We do it every weeknight at 11 just to make sure that you know all the best, like, cool new stuff coming out, which is actually where we first heard this song from one of my new favorite bands this year. 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The song's called Double Take.

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1: I feel like I'm just waiting for my boss to tell me that I am like giving away too much of the show when we kick off Emerging Alt here on iHeartRadio. I'm Alex Mack, your host, and look, obviously I get excited, right? It's a whole hour of all new stuff, so let me just give you a little teaser instead of ruining the entire hour. Weezer teaming up with Wednesday, their song Together coming up. I've got you Clarion, new Noah Kahan and Temper City on the show with The Neighborhood, and I'll give you

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1: 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It's Alex Mack, your host with iHeartRadio here on Emerging Alts. A full hour of all new stuff. And look, during this hour, I not only want to introduce you to a bunch of new songs and bands, obvious stuff like that, but I want to give you like kind of the tour dates and, you know, release dates also if you're listening to something new to put you in front of those tour dates so you know like when you can get your tickets. For example, the reason I want to do this is I'm late to the party with Clarion. I was just looking at their tour dates this summer into early fall. It's like mostly Europe, UK. They're not back in the US till like October. But if you want to follow along, helloclarion.com for all that stuff, which reminds me of the song title of this one from them. It's Hello, Juliet.

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0: 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Hello, Juliet, here on Emerging Alt. 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So if you are wondering, like, how come I don't know that song? It's probably because it's a new one, and maybe you haven't yet. But that's the beauty of this, playing a full hour of all new stuff. 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
1: 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A full hour of all new stuff. And like, if you listen to the show before, I was trying to do a good job, at least giving you like my interpretation of the lyrics. I'm like a lyrics guy, and I think it is up to you to decide what a song means to you. But just looking at this one from Mother, talking about how love is like an act of will and not just something that happens to you, right? Something you gotta like kind of work for, fight for. I feel like that's motivational. The song's called My Love.
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1: 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And since I am playing new music, like I was saying earlier, I like to dive into the lyrics a little bit. This one I feel like is just, again, calling me out. Just talking about being so aware of your own flaws and like the patterns you get into in your relationships and then still not being able to stop yourself from doing them anyway. It's Temper City right now. So it's called Self-Aware.

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1: I really do need to start, like, posting lists or something. It's Alex Mack, your host here on iHeartRadio's Emerging Alt. An entire hour of all new stuff, which I feel like if I'm posted some lists, maybe we could organize at least my thoughts, right? Because I talk a lot about, you know, some of my favorite releases and full albums, even music videos. I do think from this past year, I would have to put this next song on at least one of those lists. I'll let you decide for yourself. Julia Wolf, right now, it's In My Room. I want-

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1: 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My name is Alex Mack. It's crazy. I get to host this every weeknight at 11 o'clock. Dude, an entire hour of all new stuff. And, you know, bands and artists that we're not even really playing yet throughout the rest of the day here on the station. So find your new favorite song or band early, you know, before everybody else. Appreciate you hanging out. Let me know what you think, though. If you've had a favorite, if you have a question, whatever it is, you can always leave me a talk back on our free iHeartRadio app. Just make sure to tell me, you know, what your name is and where you're from, because we're coast to coast. The show's all across the country. Or you can even just leave me a DM. Add me on Instagram if you haven't yet. It's just at Alex Mack Live. It's Alex, M-A-C-L-I-V-E.
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1: I feel like I have a pretty short list of like bands and artists that I feel like sound the same live as they do recorded. It's Alex Mack, your host here with iHeartRadio's Emerging Alt. I am excited to play you one of those bands that I would put on that list, Young the Giant, right now. So good live, sounds great on air. 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

know your equipment. An auditory trick. There a boot that begs to be licked. I am the tarmac, I'm the pilot, I'm the flight path.

Hawaii's alternative rock star, 99.1. What's going on? It's Alex Mack, your host here on iHeartRadio. For Emerging Alt, a full hour of all new stuff. I still can't believe my bosses let me do this. How cool to get to be the one to introduce you to all this new stuff, playing you, you know, even like the bands that you do hear throughout the day, like normally. Sometimes we're not

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1: 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God, September's going to be here before you know it. And a great excuse to go to Vegas. I got Muse on for you right now. All the info if you are still thinking about joining us at AXS.com. 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It's called Be With You.

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1: Green Day dropped a new song last week. I'm not going to say anything. Pure unadulterated ears. Listen to it when you get a chance on YouTube. But made me very excited for the full soundtrack of Nimrods to come out at the end of this month. It's that movie Green Day is doing loosely based on their early days and hitting the road and trying to make it.

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Come on and get your kicks. 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
1: The new Cage the Elephant song, Beaches in Tennessee, that came out last week. Matt Schultz and the messaging of the music. Just talking about the mental health crisis he experienced, the whole world got to see a few years ago, and sharing the experience in a more lighthearted way in hopes that, he says, it helps someone the way that the song helped him, because we all go through those really rough periods in life. I'm going to play it for you. If you haven't heard it, the brand new Cage the Elephant, Beaches in Tennessee after Nirvana.

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1: I was just saying it yesterday. I almost got Rise Against Lyrics tattooed on me. The line, all because of you, I believe in angels. Not the kind with wings. No, not the kind with halos. The kind that bring you home when home becomes a strange place. From The Good Left Undone. Instead, I went with Soul to Squeeze lyrics. But I love that. I love when you love a song so much that you need it on your body for forever. So if you have any lyrics tattooed on you, I want to know, what's the song and what are the lyrics? 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
1: Should come as a surprise to nobody after my recent trip to London, but hoping for England to go all the way. We'll see today. England takes on Messi and Argentina in this last match of the semifinals, if you're keeping up with the World Cup.

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1: 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It's going to be here before you know it. 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

Hawaii's alternative rock, Star 99.1, $498 million for the Powerball tonight. I need somebody who loves me a lot to win that. My God. My name is Tamo with new music from Mother. This is My Love.

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1: I'll tell you a secret. We're calling it $1,000 gas cash because, you know, it's the one thing that we can all agree on, like groceries. Gas is expensive. You got to do it. Let us help. But when you win the money, you can spend it however you want. But don't tell anybody. 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
1: This is really cool. If you have also been feeling the urge to go more analog, just go back to the more simple times, you know, when you weren't, your brain wasn't turned to rot from all the screen time and people knew how to talk to each other in real life. You should check out this company called Dumb.co. They are making old school flip phones that you have the option to either just use super plain, just texting and calling, or you can put some essential apps on there, like say Uber for when you go out. But Dumb.co is the company. Death Cab for Cutie right now. This is Riptides.

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1: I am still so obsessed with the new Cage the Elephant. I'm going to play you Neon Pill right now because I just played the new one last hour. But Beaches in Tennessee, I'm telling you, if you have not heard it, it is so much of Matt Schultz's talent on display, from the sonic, everything that we love about Cage. But in the lyrics, talking about his mental health crisis and doing it in a way that offers a little bit of levity. And he says, in hopes that it can help somebody the way it helped him. Called Beaches in Tennessee. 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

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Another chance to score a $1,000 gas pass happens this morning at 9. 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
1: Love an Easter egg. And Amy Lee from Evanescence sharing that in the new Evanescence album, Sanctuary, that came out last month, if you listen to the song Forever Without You, there is a nod to Bring Me to Life. And yeah, now you have to go listen, right?

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1: I'm in love with London now after going for the first time. You saw the pictures from not this past weekend, but the weekend before. So I'm rooting for England to go all the way and win the World Cup. But even their coach said after their win on Saturday, like, that we just got lucky. If we play like that again, we're not winning anything else. And they're playing Messi today. So we'll see. England and Argentina closing out the semifinals of the World Cup today.

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1: Sending love to Shinedown's bassist to share that he was stepping away from their tour to focus on his mental health, which is not in a good space. And as somebody, I've been wide open with my own mental health struggles. It is scary to admit and then share, certainly, that you are not in a good space, but it's super important. And I might sound cheesy, but it's okay to not be okay. And there is another side to it, even when it doesn't feel like there is. So really proud of him for sharing that and taking care of himself and rooting for him while he gets his head on straight. My name is Tammo with new music from Weezer. Wednesday, we might as well be strangers.

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1: My name is Tammo. Thank you so much for hanging out and spending some of your Wednesday morning with me. I love you so much. And in just a little bit, we'll start giving away $1,000 gas cash again every hour.

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5: All right, so people were asked a bunch of questions about something very important. Macaroni and cheese.
6: Oh, that is important.
5: I know.
7: Hot button issue.
5: Now, everybody's got their own thing, how they prefer it. You know, whether it's a quick thing, you're going to do one of the boxed, either, you know, Velveeta or Kraft. And people have a way to zhuzh it up or
7: always
5: make it more, as Greg would say, restaurant-y.
7: Add more cheese.
5: Yeah, or Menace's thing with Kraft mac and cheese. He says skip the milk altogether and just use butter.
8: Just butter. Butter and then the cheese powder, just mix it together.
5: And then that's it.
8: So good.
5: So people were asked a bunch of questions about mac and cheese. The goal was to figure out each element so you can make the perfect mac and cheese.
6: Okay.
5: So these are the normal by the numbers. So they start with, obviously, noodles. So would you go with spirals, the classic, like, curved bent noodles, like the elbows, or shells?
7: Classic.
8: Elbow.
6: I like a spiral. I'm a shell person.
5: See, I would go with either just the regular curved or, like, either Kraft or Velveeta, but I think I would just go regular elbow.
6: But here's the thing.
5: Elbow.
6: Spiral keeps, there's more places for the cheese to cling to.
5: True.
9: The elbow is a waste of space, surface area wise.
6: Yeah, it doesn't stay on.
5: Well, spirals were the clear winner.
6: Yes.
5: 55% went with that, then followed by the elbows, then the shells. The cheese, would you like to go like a Monterey Jack, Havarti, Munster, Gouda kind of thing, like a mixture kind of thing, or just straight cheddar?
7: Cheddar.
6: Yeah, keep it simple.
5: Yeah, OG. give me the cheddar. That was number one by far. Let's see. Spices. Now, the most popular suggestions, pepper, dry mustard, paprika, which I think is kind of a waste of time.
7: Agreed. Total of waste.
5: Salt, Dijon mustard, garlic powder. Yeah. That'd be good. Never even thought about garlic powder.
6: Oh, really?
5: Which is weird. You thought that would, you know, I love.
6: Throw that in there.
5: Yeah, I love garlic on pretty much anything. Onion powder, you can throw some of that stuff in there. Now, there were some other things that I had never thought of either. Some people boil the noodles in chicken stock.
6: I always think about it, and I never end up doing it because it makes it nice and flavorful.
5: And then adding something like Worcestershire sauce or pesto.
6: Oh, I wouldn't do that.
7: No,
6: I wouldn't
7: add pesto.
5: No, no pesto. The Worcestershire is good. That's good,
6: really?
5: Especially with a sharp cheddar. If you do like a sharp, sharper cheddar.
9: Yeah, it's like a touch of soy sort of thing.
5: Yeah.
6: And don't sleep on the Dijon.
5: It
6: gives it a little tang.
5: Because like, if you go to like the melting pot and you get the cheese fondue, they add a little like garlic, Worcestershire. Like a little like lager.
7: I was gonna say,
5: beer.
7: What about beer?
5: Yeah, they add a little bit of that in there. Yeah, like a beer cheese.
6: Wow. Yeah, just imagine dumping all of your macaroni into the fondue.
5: Yeah,
6: how like great that would be.
5: Like a beer cheese mac and cheese.
6: Yeah, amazing.
5: That'd be pretty good.
7: Gina and I were talking about this, speaking of pasta, the other day. When you go to a restaurant and they have on the menu something fancy and you want to be fancy, like butternut squash ravioli or lobster ravioli, never order it because you get what? Four raviolis.
6: You get four deflated raviolis.
7: And then you could put it under a microscope and they're not filled with anything.
6: Yeah, whenever you get a ravioli at a restaurant, where they don't pile them, they're just like, there's like four on a plate. Yeah. I'm like, this is a waste. Yeah.
7: Total waste. Like, hey, restaurant industry, what is your deal with ravioli?
8: Dude, I totally forgot. Fat Sammy, we're sharing fat stories, and last night you almost ripped your boyfriend's arm off because you wanted to eat all the mac and cheese.
10: And I did eat all the mac and cheese. I was making a box of macaroni and cheese, and he said, are you going to eat all of that? And I said, yes. Why, did you want some? And he said, maybe. I said, then you should make your own box.
6: Because
10: this is mine.
5: This isn't going to last.
11: This is mine.
6: The entire box.
7: Why didn't you just throw in two boxes?
10: Well, that's what I told him. Throw in the other
5: box.
10: Give
5: him some.
10: But he already ate something else, and he was just still hungry after wanting to eat my dinner with macaroni and cheese.
6: Wait, but the entire box.
10: Yes.
8: Yeah,
5: I could do that.
6: I love Fat Sammy.
10: But it's not even that much.
8: But she was eating
5: it's
8: it
5: not.
8: Like
9: that's what a fat person says.
8: Yeah.
9: Always. Always.
11: Make my mac and cheese, bitch.
9: No wonder
11: I'm hungry.
5: Yeah.
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0: with Woody on this. It's very strange. That is not good at all.
1: Oh, God.
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0: It was sour.
3: Yes, there's a little bit of an aftertaste.
4: Oh, my God.
5: Yeah.
4: Tastes like cold grease.
1: Oh.
6: The Woody Show.
5: Sometimes we try before you buy.
1: Yeah, you're
5: so
1: welcome.
5: Don't waste your time or your money. You're welcome. Just one of the many services
7: yep.
5: we provide.
1: It's our superpower.
5: Here at The Woody Show. Woody, Greg, Menace, Gina Grad.
4: Yeah.
5: Morgan is here.
8: Yeah.
5: So we told everybody, we updated everybody, because listeners have been asking a lot, you know, to check in, see how everything's been going. We gave them the update and everything. How are you doing?
8: I'm okay.
5: You all right?
8: Yeah.
5: Yeah. I mean, understandable. I mean,
8: yeah.
5: You know.
8: It's way harder than I thought it would be.
1: Yeah. Yes.
8: Honestly.
1: Mm-hmm.
8: You know? I don't even know how to explain it in a way. I'm okay. It's just, I'm an emotional person to begin with.
5: Yeah.
8: So I'm just very easily triggered at the moment. And well, it's just a lot of unlearning like habits and stuff.
5: I've never gone through it. So I don't know. I mean, I can anticipate. I mean, I have a suicide pact with my dog.
8: Right.
5: So
8: mm-hmm.
5: everybody, yeah. right? So, you know, I've already considered how I'll do it for me,
8: yeah.
5: like my mm-hmm. part of it. But like the moment I was talking to my dad about this because, you know, their dogs, man, they have all lived like Sammy's dog.
8: Yeah.
5: Like they live forever.
4: Yeah.
5: You know,
4: they are time itself.
5: And even though they've lived so long, when the time comes, it's still so difficult.
4: Horrible.
5: Like, mm-hmm. yeah, it makes it easier when a person lives to be, you know, 90 years old or whatever. And you go, you know, they had a good life. It still doesn't mean it doesn't suck.
4: Yeah. yeah.
5: It does suck. So like, even though, you know, it wasn't like all of a sudden, you know, in the matter of like a day or two, but like, you
8: right.
5: know, you were sort of preparing yourself. My question is like in that moment, like what's the feeling? I know what the feeling is, but is it easier? Is it harder? Is it what you expected?
8: Because
5: that's the part that kind of freaks me out when
8: right.
5: I think about it.
8: I think, and thanks to you guys for suggesting to have someone come to the house versus
5: yeah.
8: go to a vet.
1: Yeah.
8: I would say it was easier than I thought because I have the comfort of knowing he was in his spot in the backyard that he loves, you know,
5: yeah.
8: he was in my arms, all that stuff. So that makes it easier. I think
5: yeah.
8: it would be way harder to drag a dog into the vet, mm-hmm. all the anxiety of that. Mm-hmm. And, you know, then to pay a bill as they're leaving, like that's
5: mm-hmm.
8: just disgusting. Mm-hmm. Right. So if you can do it at home, that's the only thing I think that can make it easier. And then
5: I mean, did it bring you comfort?
8: Yeah. Just
5: as
8: for
5: much
8: him.
5: As you can have.
8: Yeah, mm-hmm. just for him. And I had people there that, you know, cared about him too. So that was awesome. And that's the only thing that's making me feel okay right now is knowing
5: was
8: that
5: was he eating beforehand?
8: Yeah.
5: So
8: I
5: did
8: gave
5: you
8: him
5: give him like his favorite meal?
8: Yeah, I
5: like,
8: did a
5: yeah.
8: bunch of bacon, chocolate,
4: oh, yeah.
8: everything.
5: Yeah.
8: You know?
4: Yeah.
5: yeah.
4: That's, and it was kind of funny because, you know, I was talking to Morgan earlier and she said something like, if this is how I feel about a pet, I can't imagine what it's going to feel like for a human. And I said, to be
5: easier.
4: Honest, this is harder. This is harder for a lot of people.
5: I think so. Because at least, you know, with humans, every human's done something to piss you off.
4: And
5: you
4: what, just, did yeah. I say
5: yeah.
4: that?
5: You just
4: yeah.
5: key in on,
4: I said,
5: did
4: humans
5: you say that?
4: Are way more complicated.
5: Because yeah. you just key in on that. You know what I mean? Like,
1: yeah.
5: just think about
1: yeah.
5: like, you know, think about all the times it pissed you off. You
8: know, I know.
5: Person, like,
4: but
5: you know,
4: doggy, yeah. it was and, just perfect.
5: Yeah, right. The dogs, yeah.
1: I'm kind of glad you brought that up before I did. Because, Morgan, my family is tiny and we have mm-hmm. had deaths in the family. And I'm not alone in my family in saying that when my first dog Rex died, it was 10 times harder than some of the humans in our family that have gone
8: yeah.
1: on. It's really difficult. And it's a grief that a lot of people might almost belittle because they
4: yeah.
1: don't get it.
4: Yes.
1: But it's insanely heavy. It's an out-of-body experience when it happens. The only thing that got me through it is time.
8: Yeah.
1: And the reason I say that, even though it's a mega cliche, time heals, because I don't believe it does.
8: It's true. I think
1: it does. The way that time helps is when I look at when my dog died, he was 11. And for his size and his breed, that's a relatively good life. And now here we are 10 years later. There's no way, no physical way he would still be alive today.
8: right.
1: And that's the only thing that makes it easier. Kind of like a grandparent, like, oh, if my grandma was alive today, she'd be 128. so
5: yeah,
1: it
5: yeah.
1: makes it easier
5: yeah.
1: to accept the fact that they're
8: yeah.
1: gone.
8: Yeah. I even ChatGPT'd after it all happened. I had to transport the body and all that because he was so big. But
5: you had to do that?
8: Yeah. The company that I used that came to the house,
5: yeah.
8: they don't have the manpower to take such a big dog.
4: He's 160 oh, see, pounds.
5: I think
4: yeah.
5: that's
4: right?
5: that might be the part that I would have the hardest time with.
8: Oh, so hard.
5: Yeah.
8: sitting in the back of my friend's car. Thankfully, I had help, right? But just to watch like a lifeless body, you know, it's just weird. But I ChatGPT'd, you know, how old was, you know, a 10-year-old Great Pyrenees? And it said he was like 94. So that makes me feel better.
4: He lived a long time.
8: 10? Like he was old.
1: That's, for his size, that's a good long life.
8: Yeah.
5: All right. Well, we love you.
8: Love
5: and sorry
8: you
5: going through that.
8: It's all good.
5: Quick break. More Woody Show's next. Hang on.
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1: And we want to bring Tyler in. Because Menace went and did something.
2: Yes, I did.
1: Does Tyler know about this?
2: I think he kind of has an idea. Because, I had to do a photo shoot with him. So.
3: Did a photo shoot with Tyler.
1: Yeah.
2: He doesn't know exactly what happened, but why I needed these photos.
1: Well, we were talking about Tyler's tattoos. We got on a bit of a tangent. We didn't realize just how, number one, how many tattoos and what they were. He's got like Red Dead Redemption, like a status bar. He's got a pizza tattoo. He's got a Bible verse.
2: He has one that's...
3: If there's anything in his life that he remotely likes, tattoo.
2: Tattoo.
1: Do you have your name on you at all?
4: No, I do not.
1: Okay. Mm-hmm. Well, our friend Tony the Whipping Boy had his, at one point, either his name or initials like three or four different times.
2: Mm-hmm. Yeah.
3: Because you might forget your name.
2: Right. Well, who am I?
4: Yeah. So four different times is crazy.
1: Menace went to a tattoo convention.
2: I did. And
1: so these are people who love tattoos.
2: Yeah. And I brought three photos of, you know, his most talked about tattoos. And I just showed them to the crowd and the people there and tried to get their thoughts.
1: Yeah. These are tattoo people.
2: Yeah. These are
1: aren't people who are opposed to tattoos who are going to, you know, poo-poo it no matter what.
5: Right.
2: Yeah. Yeah. And so I showed
1: your most fair shot.
2: Yeah, yeah. So I show them tattoo number one, which I always think is the most offensive, which is the one that is on his arm that
5: he's defensive.
2: You cannot read anything that it
1: says. That's the Bible verse?
2: That's the Bible verse.
4: It's pretty bad.
2: Yeah. Okay,
1: and what does it say again?
4: A good name is better than a fine perfume, and the day of death is better than the day of birth.
2: Yeah. So okay. Very deep. So this is...
1: is his belly button.
2: Yeah. So I asked these ladies here what they thought about the tattoo.
1: All right.
6: Honestly, it's whack. It's whack.
7: Yeah. Can you
6: read it? I cannot even read what the fuck it says. It's ugly.
7: Okay. On a scale of 1 to 10, what would you give it?
6: I'll give it a 2.
8: What would you give that?
7: What would you give that?
6: A 0 out of 10.
4: Oh.
5: 0.
2: Yeah. Wow.
5: That's harsh.
4: So, but a 0 and a 2 averages out to a 1. I'll take it. That's fine.
1: I mean, what do you give it yourself? If you're going to self-grade,
4: like
1: a 0.5?
4: It's pretty bad.
2: It's pretty bad. Like after you got it done and you
4: When I got it done, I was like 22. So I looked at it
2: thought
4: and
2: it
4: I was thinking,
2: cool?
4: I was like, okay, this looks cool.
1: Yeah, it's the danger about getting a tattoo so young.
5: Yeah.
3: It's a dark message.
5: A lot of bad choices.
1: You know, if I would have let my kids get tattoos, you know, at 5 years old, my son would still have like an Elmo tattoo, which he denies to this day that he ever liked Elmo. I'm like, oh no, you did.
2: Yeah.
1: You loved Elmo.
2: So those were just some random ladies at the convention. Now, I actually found this guy. His name is Safari, and he's from the TV show Black Ink Orlando was on VH1. So this is what he thought about the tattoo.
1: All right.
7: What are your thoughts on this tattoo right here?
9: Holy f***.
7: What do you give it on a scale of 1 to 10?
9: Negative 50.
5: Oh, no.
9: What's up, bro? It's bad. Whoever the artist is, his fucking scissors for hands. That would scissor hand tattoo that. Nice. That's bad, bro. I feel sorry for them. But we can cover it up though, but that's f***ed up. That's bad.
5: Damn.
1: Edward Scissorhands is your tattoo artist.
4: I don't think anyone has ever described it like that, and that just made me laugh so hard. That was hilarious.
2: So shout out to Safari. So
1: All right.
2: Now I moved on to this other tattoo. Oh, well, it's like three little tattoos in one. Now it's a penguin, a otter, and a squirrel.
1: Which are his what?
5: Favorites.
1: His three favorite animals.
4: It's, right. It's a beaver.
1: That's right.
2: Oh, a beaver, sorry.
5: Can you see that?
2: Yeah, right here.
10: They're by his cankles.
2: Yeah, it's on his cankle.
3: That's kind of
1: Yeah, why that location for that?
4: I don't know. I just figured to put
3: Right out of why body parts.
2: So, all right, this is the first gentleman. This is what he has to say about this tattoo here.
1: All right.
11: What does it mean exactly? Not to be that guy, but I think it'd be more like something a girl would get.
7: Yeah.
11: And then as far as placement, unless you're wearing shorts all the time, it's kind of pointless.
7: Mm-hmm.
11: I mean, if you have something, you just gotta show it off.
7: Overall, on a scale of 1 to 10, what do you give it?
11: Probably a 2.
7: Yeah, okay.
11: Swing and a miss, but you know, the swing is a swing.
1: I'm thinking like your three favorite, you love these animals, it'd be closer to your heart, maybe. Something like that. That's what I was like.
2: Yeah, he says swing and a miss. But I went back to Safari because Safari, you know, he was fun to talk to. So I asked him about the same tattoo.
1: All right.
9: That's

0: And this is what this group had to say about it.
1: Now, I would think that of the ones we've are the Bible verse and then the three little animals, they're going to like this one the best.
2: Agreed.
3: Yeah.
0: Mm-hmm.
1: Because there's some, at least some kind of like artistic element to
0: it. Yeah, it doesn't look like garbage like the other.
1: Like, would they get it? That's a completely different question. Yeah. Mm-hmm. But like, as tattoos go, there's at least some
0: personality.
1: Artwork. Yeah, personality has some artistic merit to it. Here we go.
4: I like it. It's very like 80s, 70s, 80s pizza guy. He's pretty good. He's good.
5: Say, yeah, I would definitely rock that. Yeah. I'm like, definitely. That is definitely the goofy type of tattoo I would rock.
6: On a scale of 1 to 10.
2: Definitely. Dude, that's a 10. 11. Yeah, that's 11. An 11.
5: I was about to say 8.5, 9.
0: Okay.
4: Yeah.
2: So all right. Also, oh, come on, it's more than that. Look at that evil little smile. No, that's like an 11.
4: Okay.
2: Just for the smile alone.
0: All right, cool.
1: Okay.
2: They feel so vindicated.
1: Now, when you showed them these when you showed them that tattoo, had they already seen the other ones?
0: They have.
1: Well,
0: yeah.
1: So we're grading maybe on a curve because they give it like an 11. You know, like maybe they're like, okay, well, look, now we're on to something.
0: I think they're sincere.
1: Yeah. Okay. Yeah, all right.
0: For sure. Now, I had to bring this tattoo to somebody else because maybe it's just that group of people that love that style
2: they're
0: tattoo.
1: Sure, sure.
0: So I brought the piece of tattoo another person right here.
1: All
0: right.
7: It's bright. It's nice. The yellow is bright, at least on that. Is that an Xbox remote? It is an Xbox remote. Okay.
0: Yeah.
7: It's a good tattoo. It's funny. It's well done.
0: Okay. Cool.
7: I'll give it that.
5: 1 out of 10. What do you give it?
7: I'll give this one a 9.
1: Oh, yeah. Yeah. Yeah. Okay. Wow. All right.
3: I'll take a 9.
1: Yeah, and I like your I like your approach so far, Menace. It's burn,
3: then build.
0: Yeah. Now,
8: only one way to go.
0: Okay.
1: Yeah. You start right here. Nowhere to go but up.
0: Now
1: I'm
0: gonna put all these tattoos on our Instagram story right now, so you can see them for yourself if you're listening at the Woody Show on Instagram. Look at our Instagram story. Now again. The arm tattoo is the most offensive.
3: It's bad.
0: It's bad.
1: The Bible verse.
3: That will get covered up at some point.
0: I didn't want to leave this segment without at least one more review. This is what they had to say about it.
5: Right here.
9: Oh, my. You know, there are great cover-up jobs out there.
4: Yeah.
9: To whoever this is, I am so sorry for your... May you have a better day.
6: On a scale of 1 to 10, what do you get?
9: Number 3 for sure.
0: 3.
4: Yeah.
9: All
2: right.
9: Yeah.
2: All right. Is that a trick question? Oh, that poor guy. I'm so sorry, my friend. Ooh. Yikes.
5: Yes.
2: Yikes. All right. Yikes. Yeah. Well, thank you.
0: Yeah.
2: I'm sorry, buddy.
1: Yeah.
8: Yikes. And
1: can't win them all.
3: Like I said, that one don't get covered up.
1: And that sounds like the group of people who really liked your pizza tattoo.
0: Yeah, they did.
1: Yeah.
3: So, I'll take what I can get.
1: All right. Well, there you go. Menace, nice work. Thank you for covering the tattoo convention.
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0: kid acted like an idiot. Experience. They acted like an idiot.
1: Yeah, and like I said, I could call him that all day, but you know.
2: Yeah. Mm-hmm. Yeah. All right. Question number 8. Your house containing everything you own catches fire. Now, after saving your loved ones, pets, all that kind of stuff, okay, you have time to safely make one final dash to save any one item. What would it be and why?
1: They would be pictures. Pictures of my grandmother and my sister. Now, my sister passed away when she was 6 months old, and my grandma died during COVID, and as I mentioned, she raised me. I didn't even get to go to her funeral, which completely sucked. But I have a printed picture of me and my grandma that I love, love, love. With me and my kids. And then I have a picture of my sister when she was just a baby. And they're kind of like on an ofrenda, which is like, you know, the offering, like you put that. You've all seen Coco.
0: Yeah.
1: So it's there with some other stuff from my dad and a bunch of other things. So that would be the first thing. I grabbed those two pictures because I don't have digital copies of them.
0: How old were you when your sister died?
1: I wasn't even born yet, actually. Oh. Yeah, she was older than me. So, but I've heard, you know, a ton of stuff from my mom. And to me, she's like my guardian angel.
0: Of course.
1: Yeah, for sure. She watches over.
2: You should get those digitized.
1: Yeah, I should.
3: That's super easy. Yeah. Like, yeah. Photo
2: considering
3: up.
2: That's the answer to that question.
1: Yeah, I'm lagging on that.
0: Then you can pick something else.
2: Dude, then you could do that like today.
1: Yeah. And maybe Tyler will get a tattoo of him.
2: Yeah. All right.
4: So he's looking for ideas.
2: Question number 9 for Jeff G as we get to know him. If a crystal ball could tell you the truth about yourself, your life, the future, anything else, what would you want to know?
1: I'd want to know where I'm going to retire. Like where specifically, right? I don't think it'll be here in the U.S. like my wife and I have talked about it, but so I'd wonder where I'd end up after this is all done.
2: But just in top of your mind, you say, you know, not in the United States. So where?
1: Portugal, Italy, somewhere like that.
2: Yeah.
1: Maybe South America. I don't know. Like, we don't have like a set place. All we know is like, I think we want to just do something different.
0: It's up and leave.
1: And I won't go on House Hunters. At all.
2: Well, House Hunters International, Greg and I both agree. It's the worst one.
3: It's depressing.
1: It is.
0: It's depressing.
1: Yeah.
3: Oh, they buy stuff, but it's just not to our standards.
2: No. All right. Question number 10. 10 questions with Jeff G. If you could have anyone in the world as a dinner guest, who would it be?
1: I would pick Adam Sandler. And I know you could say
2: out of everybody.
1: Yeah. Why not someone that could teach you how to be rich, like Warren Buffett or whatever. Yeah. But Adam Sandler in my household is the GOAT, because I mean, I think of all of our movie nights and all the things I did with my kids and, you know, whatever. And we were always watching Adam Sandler and all the movies that he did. And it's just the laughs and the sense of humor. And the great part is I wouldn't have to get dressed up for dinner because he doesn't dress up, right?
3: Yeah. Totally.
1: And we could talk sports, which is awesome. And he just seems like a really good dude, man. And if you're, I would like to have all the advice on how to get rich, but I'd like to laugh more and just thank him for all the great memories that he provided for our family. Cool. I know it's corny, but you know.
0: What's your favorite Adam Sandler movie? Or family favorite?
1: So many. I think Just Go With It we like the best because, it's just funny.
0: We're Billy Madison people.
1: That's a great movie.
2: Yeah. Follow-up question. You said you had a bunch of different jobs and things, but like, say radio hadn't worked out for you. What do you think you would have ended up doing?
1: I always wanted to be a teacher. For
2: what
1: some
2: kind
1: reason.
2: Of teacher?
1: I don't know. Like I like history. Mm-hmm. Yeah, I like history and stuff like that. I could probably be a decent PE coach.
0: Oh, yeah.
1: If they take overweight ones. But,
2: you don't look overweight.
5: No.
1: Probably like a teacher. Shape. I actually did like some stuff in college, took some precursor courses for that. Yeah.
2: Yeah. All, CBS says it's really easy.
0: Yeah.
1: Yeah, that's what I heard.
2: Yeah. Yeah.
1: But then he'd hate me, which would suck.
2: You know? Yeah, right.
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0: All right. Welcome back. I have some audio that I want Seabass to hear, but I'd like to locate Seabass first.
1: Well, hopefully it's a fun game.
2: Making us food.
0: He's like, where's Waldo?
1: Yeah.
0: You find him? All right. He's coming in.
2: Nice.
0: Yeah. Wanted you to... Well, first, what would you think like if Jeff G became a teacher? Do you think he'd be a good teacher, Seabass?
3: Yeah, I think he's got his act together.
0: Yeah?
3: Yeah.
0: Okay.
1: I didn't know that was a requirement.
2: Not be insane.
3: Right. Yeah, not be insane, not be lazy. I think he's got the right attitude. And as our good friend Norm MacDonald has always said, to teach third graders...
4: Have
3: a fourth grade education.
2: Cool, I qualify.
0: So yeah, well, even easier. Even easier would be like if you, like I said, like be like a gym teacher or something. Like, athletics.
3: Yeah.
2: I'd be sad because you know Seabass wouldn't respect me though, man.
1: Yeah,
2: he doesn't have a lot of love.
1: That's
2: for
1: what
2: teachers.
1: We all strive for.
3: That's an oversimplification.
0: You have
3: but
0: an
3: anyways.
0: iPhone or an Android?
2: Oh, iPhone, of course.
0: iPhone. All right. Well, that's another point of contention with Seabass. He's very much in the Android camp. There's the Android iPhone thing. There's always battles.
1: Yeah.
3: Mm-hmm.
0: You know, people they decide, you know, what they want to rep. It's not important.
3: Not a point of contention. I just pointed out for years that iPhones were more expensive and excluded you intentionally, thinking about charging cables and all that kind of stuff. The you buy stuff in the iTunes store, it costs more than you buy that subscription, let's say for you're getting like a YouTube membership or something. They're upcharging and excluding and overcharging you in all different ways. The whole texting thing, that wasn't, you know, Menace would argue for years. Oh, when Seabass sends me photos, they're all garbled. Mm-hmm. Not because Androids take bad photos, but because iPhones were intentionally throttling the data transmission.
1: I did not know that. That's interesting.
5: I will disagree on the photo thing. Because by the time it gets on social, it looks terrible.
3: The specs and the processing is all there.
5: It looks great on your own phone.
0: So what you're saying, Menace, like when you have an Android to get a picture, you post on Instagram, that photo is not going to look as good on Instagram as it would if it was taken with an iPhone.
5: Yes.
1: People are
5: going
1: to
5: argue
1: sharp.
5: Back and forth or whatever, but it just won't.
3: Right. Well, regardless, my point was always that iPhones were, again, intentionally more expensive and intentionally exclusionary.
0: I agree. I mean, nobody can.
4: But they're
3: worth
4: it because they're easier to use.
3: Well, yeah, and
4: it's
3: also
4: so easy. Yeah.
3: But it's not like Androids are impossible. It's like I'm not have to.
5: Well, it seems like every single event we go to.
4: This is true.
5: And people want to take photos. Like even the
0: sometimes
5: person,
0: their own phone,
4: even the Android
5: their
4: person,
5: own phone, they can't figure out how to take a photo.
3: Yeah. It's one button. Well, anyway, regardless.
0: Yeah, so let me ask you. Good. Do you have?

0: some kind of like, do you have a profile of people who have iPhones?
1: I mean, it's so ubiquitous these days, not anymore, but it is, you know, it is the easier, simpler person.
0: Does that say something about it? Yeah. So as a person, there
1: doesn't really say anything these days because it's just so easy to get. I mean, it's, you know.
0: Because I wanted to bring up some audio that we found where this is a landlord and he owns a number of properties and he won't rent, like straight up will not rent. To Android users.
2: What? Can you do that?
1: That is illegal?
0: No, it's not illegal. You actually can because whether you have an Android or an iPhone is not a protected...
2: You're not a protected class.
0: Yeah, exactly.
1: That is discrimination.
0: Which he explains. Here's a little clip. Right,
3: as of October of last year, we have not placed any Android-using tenants in any of my portfolios across four different states. 715 properties. They are disproportionately evicted. They get incarcerated at a much higher rate combined with the fact that they unalive or get unalive at a much higher rate than iPhone users. These are just statistics. This is empirical data that I have in my portfolio that me and my property managers review on a quarterly basis. I don't care if you got a Google Samsung S24, S2000 with VTech. It doesn't matter if it was $1,500. The vast majority of Android users, they have these $24 box flip phones with Boost Mobile that I can't even keep on month to month. They make for terrible tenants. They get evicted at a much higher rate. So we only put iPhone users in my portfolio. Fortunately, device type is not a protected class in the United States. So federally, you're not protected. So I can discriminate you between Android, iPhone. Doesn't matter what it is. If you don't have iPhone, you're not in my portfolio. Super simple.
2: Oh, wow. My God. So does he just check it out by, like, texting them? And if it comes back
1: green
2: or blue?
1: Yeah.
4: 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Be back in a bit.
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3: Yeah. The Woody Show.
4: And we are into another new hour. Insensitivity training for a politically correct world. My name is Woody. That is Greg Gorey.
5: Hi, Woody.
4: We've got Menace.
6: What is up? Hi.
4: He is our social media director.
6: Yeah.
4: Follow us on social media. You can look for us there at The Woody Show. A social media thing for you. There's yes. Gina Grant.
7: Hi.
4: Phone's open 877-44-WOODY. Text 22987. Remember when everyone would update their status on social media?
7: Oh, every
6: yeah.
7: second.
6: Yeah.
4: Right. Well, that's pretty much over. And just in general, social media, according to some new numbers, 55% of people are posting less overall on social media than they did 5 years ago.
7: Yeah, mm-hmm. I definitely am.
4: Biggest reason for you.
7: It's
5: for posting less?
7: Yeah, yeah. I'm just mm-hmm. bored. It doesn't matter.
5: You just don't know what to post or what to caption it. Sometimes I have a good picture. I'm like, oh, this might be nice, but I don't know what to say.
7: POV,
5: about it.
7: That yeah. feeling yeah. when you yeah, right. eat breakfast.
5: Yeah. Yeah, pray for me. Anymore. I'm in the hospital.
4: Yeah. the biggest reason people are on less now and posting less, political arguments, endless doom scrolling, and then just concerns about privacy. Did you see that Instagram already pulled the plug on that, like where you can just put someone's Instagram handle on there and make AI images.
7: Oh, yeah. That was fast.
4: Yeah.
5: That was short lived.
4: That did not go over well. Yeah, we were talking to Rich on tech about that, and Gina was already messing with it. I don't see, like, first of all, why is that a good idea?
7: It's not.
4: You know, like, let's let's make more fake images of people that it's not even your own image.
7: Yeah.
4: You could just go on there and add the Woody Show and whatever, just pick whatever you wanted. And the fact that people were automatically enrolled in it, it wasn't even something you opted into.
5: Right, you had to opt out.
4: Correct.
6: Well, here's the issue. I worked in some of these offices, and a lot of these tech guys, they live in their own bubble, and they think, like, oh, this is cool. And yes, in reality, it's a cool function. But they don't think about, like, the actual general public and, like, how their response will be. So the problem is they come out with these features and don't even think about how the public would react to it at all. Well, and then that's why sometimes they have people hired within their companies to teach them about, like, what's cool and what the general public actually feels about stuff like this. But sometimes they disregard that.
7: But besides Greg.
4: Sounds like the government.
7: Yeah. And besides Greg, who is on record saying, go for it. I don't think anybody else wants to get, like, revenge porn, you know, like draw Gina naked and, like, make her look.
6: I mean, that's not going to happen on. That's not going to happen on Meta.
4: Not on Instagram.
6: No.
4: You can't even do that with ChatGPT.
6: You could maybe do it on Grok.
7: Oh.
4: Maybe on Grok, but there's
7: yeah,
4: a bunch.
7: Yeah, Greg, I'm still working on that. Yeah.
5: When I said I wanted to have a porn image.
7: Yeah, like
5: made
7: a good one. Uh-huh. Like
5: yeah,
7: a really
5: if it had gave me a rockin' body and a massive ween, go for it.
4: It would do it, but there's a lot of things that it won't do that are way more innocuous. Like I've typed things in there like, hey, create an image using this photo of this person, blah, blah, blah, blah, blah. And it won't do it based on ethical reasons. I'm like, and I'm not up to no good. It was just a friend and I'm making a joke and you know, whatever. I wasn't trying to out to get somebody or I tell you, that is a thing I've noticed more and more about myself, that as I'm reading different things and about information and all these, and I've never been a person who's been all that concerned because I've got nothing to hide, you know, like there's nothing that I'm trying to keep under wraps or whatever. But man, the ease at which someone can easily just construct something that looks and sounds so very real about anybody they want to. And so the idea of, you know, and it sounds super paranoid because it is. And I don't necessarily think this is what's going to happen. But you hear about, you know, people being concerned about the government. You've said something they don't like. So therefore, they can basically just create something using all of these tools or information that even though you weren't somewhere, now they have things that they can do to.
5: You were at dinner with.
4: Stitch something together and make it.
7: Epstein.
4: Yeah. Based on stuff that is already. You know, there was a really crazy video from, what was it, 1998 or 1999, something like that, late 90s, about how good the surveillance was then, like what the intelligence, you know, community was able to do back then, close to 30 years ago. And they showed how they traced this one car from a parking lot to over here and over here, stitching together all these different images. to, and that was almost 30 years ago.
6: Yeah, like when they had those, I forgot, it was like 7 or 9 inmates that got out just recently that were on the run, and they were able to capture a lot of them, and they asked, like, how'd you do it? And they're like, oh, we have facial recognition, but we don't really make it that public.
4: Yeah, well, they, I know I've brought the example up a number of times. I was always blown away with how they were able to track down the Boston Marathon bombing. Yeah.
5: That was so cool. Yeah.
4: With all different cell phone videos and
7: hundreds of thousands of people. Yeah.
4: But for a guy who is like totally, you know, paranoid about the idea that you could be wrongfully accused of something. Right. And my whole thing is like, well, if you really didn't do it, there's no evidence that you did it because you really didn't do it. All this stuff about circumstantial or that there's no real smoking gun but with how easy it is. And just last week before they decided to pull the plug, it was so easy. Gina did one.
7: Yeah.
4: With her and Rich DeMuro, our Rich on Tech correspondent. Yeah. Just by typing a quick little prompt into it's.
6: Yeah, but I wasn't robbing that bank. I was in the studio with Rich.
4: Yeah, but how do you, like, if somebody has evidence that they weren't somewhere, not that you need to prove your innocence. The idea is that your guilt is what's supposed to be proven, right? Mm-hmm. But to prove that you weren't somewhere, to go, no, I wasn't in this neighborhood. I was at home or I was at a friend's house, blah, blah, blah, blah, blah. You know, like, you could easily create a piece of evidence that shows that you were somewhere else.
7: Yeah.
5: Right.
4: So it goes the other way too.
7: Well, and then I was thinking,
4: how do they say, oh, well, this is the truth and this is the one that's AI'd and made up.
7: Well, or you don't even have to go that far.
4: What becomes the document or the picture or the thing of record?
7: But these days, couldn't you just do all the crazy things and be like, AI, that was AI.
4: Well, for, like, the general public, but I'm talking more of like at a court of law.
7: But that's what I'm saying. Like, if somebody has me robbing a bank, I could be like, somebody just made that on AI.
6: Well,
7: and
6: then
7: just dismiss it.
5: Yeah, it goes both ways.
6: It's up to the jury to decide, okay, that you're telling the truth.
7: Exactly.
6: That is AI.
4: Maybe it's Big Pharma, Greg. Who
5: maybe.
4: Because they want to sell more anxiety drugs.
5: Yeah. Oh, yeah.
4: Yeah. Because now everybody's on the edge. And so it's just Big Pharma. It's behind the push.
5: Anxiety drugs and boner pills.
6: Nice.
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0: And for adults with type 2 diabetes and known heart disease, Jardiance can lower the risk of cardiovascular death too. 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
10: 2026 FIFA World Cup piece of the pitch, permanently preserved in a premium acrylic with a USB keepsake. Any guesses on how much this little 6-inch square of grass is?
11: I will say, I don't hate it.
10: Really?
11: Yeah, because when you go to like a game or an event, you know, especially like a big deal event, like Super Bowl, World Cup, something like that, to have something, what are they going to do with this turf? They're just going to dig it up and it's going
12: to
11: go.
12: Why put it to waste?
11: Right. So
12: I don't hate it either.
10: Yeah. Shouldn't they give it away?
13: And it's presented in a cool way, too.
11: Yeah, do you know those, I forget the name of the company, those roses? Oh. The real roses, but they last forever.
10: Yes. Like
11: We bought some for my stepmom, I want to say 10 years ago. Close to 10 years ago. And we were just at their house, and she still has them like set up somewhere. And like they don't look brand new. They look pretty good for what were real roses just in this like container. I forget what they do to them or whatever it is.
13: Yeah, you buy it on Amazon. I just recently bought some.
11: But if
13: my
11: they do something like that with the turf, that'll still look cool. It won't just look like dead grass and a, you know, acrylic.
13: Yeah, but they put it in like the glass, like you see in the middle of the mall. Where
10: it's just like acrylic. It. Yeah. It's not like Lucite. Like,
12: so it's a block.
10: Yes. Yeah. Okay,
11: That's cool.
10: Greg, I'm shocked that you're on board. How much do you
12: think? Because there was this legendary wooden roller coaster that they tore down to put a metal one up, and instead of just wasting that, they chopped it into little blocks.
10: Would you display that, Greg?
11: No. If you're like my son, who's like a theme park amusement park enthusiast,
10: Greg of all people, being like, "That's cool."
12: No, but at work I might display it. You know,
10: really
12: just keep it sitting on the desk.
11: All right, but if it was something Greg really liked or really cared about, and they were doing something, I could see him doing that. Like people that buy the seats from a stadium where they saw a ton of games with their dad or something.
12: Right.
11: Like some kind of, I don't know, you're just a big fan. You want like an actual seat.
12: One of the coolest things I had was a square inch of the prison uniform that John Gotti was wearing.
11: Oh, see?
12: It came with a book. It was really cool.
11: See,
12: Gotti's prison uniform.
11: That's kind of cool.
12: So it's kind of neat.
10: Okay.
11: It depends on how much they're charging for. Like, I don't hate it.
13: That's the thing, yeah.
11: Yeah, I don't hate the idea of it.
10: What would you pay
12: for
10: it?
12: The way you preface the story, I'm going to say $9.99.
11: 6 inches by 6 inches. Yeah. Okay, so a little bit bigger than your iPhone, like as far as like the length of your iPhone. That's about, what, 5.5? So let's just say like a square. That's pretty good size. It's FIFA.
12: Yeah.
11: So, yeah, $600.
10: Okay.
11: It's $100 per inch.
13: Yeah.
10: Oh.
13: Okay. I already saw the story, so I'm out.
10: All right.
13: Me too, I'm out.
10: Well, apparently, you guys are getting a honey of a deal because it's only $450 for a piece of grass.
11: All right. I think if you're a big fan,
10: go get your grass.
11: Yeah, I can figure out a way to justify that in my mind.
10: God,
14: really?
11: Yeah, a lot of myself.
14: Only because, okay, if Taylor Swift was going to sell a piece of her wedding dress for $450, if people bought it, you'd be like, that's so sad. This is depressing.
11: It was the people that were buying.
12: You're right.
11: It's the people. No, I would even understand that. It was the people who were buying the garbage.
10: The trash.
11: Like the literal garbage from outside
12: that,
11: of the.
12: Who knows whose garbage it even was.
13: Yeah.
11: Yeah, this is like in a presentation. Yeah. That's kind of cool.
10: If it's the real grass. Well, let's talk about something that really is a big deal. It's back. After a 6-year absence, Olive Garden has announced the return of the Never-Ending Pasta Pass.
11: No. Where's Seabass? Yep. He got one of those things. If you remember the last time I did it.
10: Yeah. Well, the pass is good for 13 weeks starting at the end of August, and it's for unlimited pasta and breadsticks, plus a few other things. And they're only selling 10,000 of these, and they're going to be for $100. And for an extra $15, you can also get the soup and salad.
11: Yeah, I think that's what he got too.
10: I would.
12: The whole thing.
13: Why?
10: The dressing is so good.
11: Yeah. What do you mean why? He did it as a challenge.
13: It,
11: he did it as a challenge to see if he didn't even get one.
10: Yeah.
11: And so he made it. Yeah, like he always needs a project.
10: And he got
11: a project, and so he made it his mission to get one of the never-ending pasta passes. Did it. Was like online, did the whole thing.
12: All
11: got it
12: ate.
11: Legit. It wasn't like just sent to
10: like
11: him.
10: Like third party.
11: No. He was one of the people early enough and he got it. And then he used it and he was doing reviews.
10: Of course
11: Of the pause. I think we still probably have some of those videos that
10: I'd
11: are still
10: like
11: online.
10: I'd like to see that. Because like him and everybody else, everybody's just there to bankrupt the house.
11: Yeah. But you thought it was a pretty cool thing.
10: Well, yeah, it's unlimited. So if you want it, it is only available for a limited time and they sell out in minutes.
11: Yeah, real quick.
10: So get ready. The passes go on sale Thursday. Well,
11: especially with the prices these days.
10: No.
12: Yeah. Well, the day Seabass got his pass, he was in good shape. And now look at him.
11: Yeah. Right.
10: That's what happens.
13: Did he like
10: unlimited pasta
11: pass.
10: Know,
11: like he beat the house.
12: Oh, yeah, I think he almost bankrupted them.
10: Yeah. Well, that's what's going on, Woody.
11: All right. Thank you very much, Gina Grad.
10: Yep.
11: More Woody Show next. Hang on.
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0: for outstanding short form comedy, drama, or variety series. Bad news, he and his wife, Christina, they're getting divorced.
1: Yeah.
2: Isn't that crazy?
0: That's a bummer.
2: I didn't see that coming.
1: I thought something was off because I listened to their podcast,
0: yeah,
1: Your Mama's House, and they seemed to not know like current things happening in each other's lives when they were talking on the podcast.
0: Well, they haven't done an episode together the last few months, according to the article, mm-hmm. which I never put two and two together. I just see clips, from the podcast. They're still going to do the podcast. They're going to continue co-hosting the show. They also, co-own that the production company, YMH Studios, Your Mom's House Studios, which has been doing really well.
3: Yeah.
0: Oh, produces like, all the, Two Bears podcast, Bert's podcast. I think
1: specials.
0: All those different. Yeah, they do.
1: I think Bert's podcast is actually separate.
0: Oh, really? Because it's under the banner. Like, if you look at the Your Mom's House banner.
1: His Bert cast?
0: There's a picture of Bert on there.
1: Yeah, well,
0: I'm assuming,
1: sure for
0: maybe
1: Two
0: for
1: Bears.
0: The Two Bears thing.
1: Yeah.
0: Oh, speaking of bears, we have a report from Anchorage, Alaska, where a black bear wandered into a shopping mall, Menace.
3: Adorable.
1: Sweet.
0: So your favorite, wild animals showing up in places they're not supposed to be, and malls.
1: Awesome.
0: This bear walks into the mall, eats a peach, visited a barber shop,
2: nice.
0: And then left the mall a little personal gift before leaving.
3: That's so cute.
0: Pretty funny. Let's go to a clip here from a local flamer who was on the scene.
4: It was my first run-in with a bear. It was pretty scary. My coworker, who's cutting hair in front of me, she yelled, "Bear." I looked up from my phone and the bear was walking into the barbershop right next to me. I could have pet it. It was that close. A couple people were going big to scare him out of the grocery store. He came back around to the barbershop again, but by that time, we were able to run back, lock the door, and then we were watching him from the window. And that's when he used the restroom in the hallway. It was pretty wild.
1: Hell yeah. Dude, once he gets out of Alaska, he's going to meet a lot more bears. Am I right?
3: Get it.
1: You know what I'm saying?
0: Yeah. Hi. Oh, Menace, and from USA Today, Gen Z is fueling a major resurgence of indoor malls.
1: Sweet.
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2: Oh,
1: sweet.
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1: 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Restaurants.
3: Restaurants is what I go to the mall for.
2: Well, and then there's like, what are they called? The rooms that you have to get out of that are so annoying.
0: Escape rooms.
2: Oh, that kind of, like, there's
0: activities
2: there. I think
0: that's kind of over.
2: Yeah. But they're still in the malls,
1: What I'm
2: though.
1: Seeing at malls more and more now are the VR rooms.
2: Yeah, like, so that's what I'm saying, like activity spaces.
1: It's, and I think there's like a big chain called Sandbox that they're putting everywhere, but... Yeah, it's just
0: Which
1: like you put on VR headsets.
0: Oh, same. This is the same thing?
1: Yeah.
0: Sandbox?
1: Yeah, they're like the chain that they're popping up in a lot of malls. But
2: so instead of just straight up retail spaces?
1: Yeah.
0: Well, I saw like Dave and Buster's. They're struggling.
2: Really?
0: D&Bs. Yeah.
2: That's
5: There's
2: shocking.
5: A lot of arcade like type places in malls.
0: And what they started doing, and there's an article, you can read the article online if you just search it, Dave and Buster's Rave. They're throwing raves Dave and Buster's.
2: That sounds kind of fun.
0: Yeah. I guess like a couple locations just did it and it became this big thing. And so they're like, well, okay. Like, so they started doing more and more of those things.
1: Yeah. And I'm sure they got the idea because there was a grocery chain that was doing that.
0: Really?
1: They were having like DJs come out and it just became this huge thing.
0: I think it's kind of funny. Like, didn't All American Rejects play at a Denny's or something? Or they just did something like that. I know.
3: Familiar.
0: Yeah. Other bands have done the same kind of thing, but like you get like some punk band who just shows up at a Denny's.
2: That sounds great.
0: And they're playing inside the Denny's. That stuff's kind of fun.
2: Yeah.
1: Well, yeah. The having a DJ at like a not a normal type, club or anything has become super popular. I saw Diplo performed at a taqueria. Like a couple months ago, and that was super fun.
0: His kid graduated high school?
2: No, it was like kindergarten.
0: Yeah, Diplo was DJing his son's kindergarten graduation.
1: It was awesome.
0: It's pretty
2: hilarious.
0: Cool.
2: Yeah.
6: Yeah, this is the Woody Show.
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0: I've never and have no desire to and do not know how to bake cookies from scratch.
1: The other thing, as a full-grown adult,
2: 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I don't know how to
1: drive a stick.
3: The Woody Show.
4: All right, so people were asked a bunch of questions about something very important. Macaroni and cheese.
5: Oh, that is important.
4: I know.
6: Hot button issue.
4: Now, everybody's got their own thing, how they prefer it. You know, whether it's a quick thing, you're going to do one of the boxed, either, you know, Velveeta or Kraft. And people have a way to zhuzh it up or
6: always
4: make it more, as Greg would say, restaurant-y.
6: Restaurant-y. Add more cheese. Things.
4: Yeah, or Menace's thing with Kraft mac and cheese. He says skip the milk altogether and just use butter.
7: Butter.
4: Just all just butter.
7: Butter and then the cheese powder, just mix it together.
4: And then that's it.
7: So good.
4: So people were asked a bunch of questions about mac and cheese. The goal was to figure out each element so you can make the perfect mac and cheese.
5: Okay.
4: So these are the normal by the numbers. So they start with, obviously, noodles. So would you go with spirals, the classic, like, curved bent
5: elbow.
4: Noodles, like the elbows, or shells?
6: Classic.
7: Elbow.
5: I like a spiral. I'm a shell person.
4: See, I would go with either just the regular curved or, like, either Kraft or Velveeta, but I think I would just go regular elbow.
5: But here's the thing.
4: Elbow.
5: Spiral keeps, there's more places for the cheese to cling to.
4: True.
8: The elbow is a waste of space, surface area wise.
5: Yeah, it doesn't stay on.
4: Well, spirals were the clear winner.
5: Yes.
4: 55% went with that, then followed by the elbows and then the shells. The cheese, would you like to go like a Monterey Jack, Havarti, Munster, Gouda kind of thing, like a mixture kind of thing, or just straight cheddar?
6: Cheddar.
5: Yeah, keep it simple.
4: Yeah, give me the cheddar. That was number one by far. Let's see. Spices. Now, the most popular suggestions, pepper, dry mustard, paprika, which I think is kind of a waste of time.
6: Agreed. Total of waste.
4: Salt, Dijon mustard, garlic powder. Yeah. That'd be good. Never even thought about garlic powder.
5: Oh, really?
4: Which is weird. You thought that would, you know, I love.
5: Throw that in there.
4: Yeah, I love garlic on pretty much anything. Onion powder, you can throw some of that stuff in there. Now, there were some other things that I had never thought of either. Some people boil the noodles in chicken stock.
5: I always think about it, and I never end up doing it because it makes it nice and flavorful.
4: And then adding something like Worcestershire sauce or pesto.
5: Oh, I wouldn't do that.
6: No,
5: I wouldn't
6: add pesto.
4: No pesto. The Worcestershire does good. That's good,
6: really?
4: Especially with a sharp cheddar. If you do like a sharp, sharper cheddar.
8: Yeah, it's like a touch of soy sort of thing. Yeah.
5: And don't sleep on the Dijon. It gives it a little tang.
4: Because if you go to the melting pot and you get the cheese fondue, they add a little like garlic, Worcestershire. Like a little like lager.
6: I was gonna say,
4: beer.
6: What about beer?
4: Yeah, they add a little bit of that in there. Oh, yeah, like a beer cheese. Wow.
5: Yeah, just imagine dumping all of your macaroni into the fondue.
4: Yeah,
5: how great that would be.
4: Like a beer cheese mac and cheese.
5: Yeah, amazing.
4: That'd be pretty good.
6: Gina and I were talking about this, speaking of pasta, the other day. When you go to a restaurant and they have on the menu something fancy and you want to be fancy, like butternut squash ravioli or lobster ravioli, never order it because you get what? Four raviolis.
5: You get four deflated raviolis.
6: And then you could put it under a microscope and they're not filled with anything.
5: Yeah, whenever you get a ravioli in a restaurant, where they don't pile them, they're just like, there's like four on a plate. I'm like, this is a waste. Yeah.
6: Total waste. Like, hey, restaurant industry, what is your deal with ravioli?
7: Dude, I totally forgot. Fat Sammy, we're sharing fat stories, and last night you almost ripped your boyfriend's arm off because you wanted to eat all the mac and cheese.
9: And I did eat all the mac and cheese. I was making a box of macaroni and cheese, and he said, are you going to eat all of that? And I said, yes. Why, did you want some? And he said, maybe. I said, then you should make your own box.
5: Because
9: this is mine.
4: This isn't going to last.
7: This is mine.
5: The entire box.
6: Why didn't you just throw in two boxes?
9: Well, that's what I told him. Throw in the other box.
4: Give him some.
9: But he already ate something else, and he was just still hungry after wanting to eat my dinner, which is macaroni and cheese.
5: Wait, but the entire box.
9: Yes.
7: Yeah,
4: I could do that.
5: I love Fat Sammy.
9: But it's not even that much.
7: But she was eating
4: it's
7: it
4: not.
7: Like
8: that's what a fat person says.
7: Yeah.
8: Always. Always.
6: Make my mac and cheese, bitch.
8: No wonder
6: I'm hungry.
4: Yeah.
3: Are you all in? The Woody Show.
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0: updated everybody, because listeners have been asking a lot, you know, to check in, see how everything's been going. We gave them the update and everything. How are you doing?
1: I'm okay.
0: You all right?
1: Yeah.
0: Yeah, I mean, understandable. I mean,
1: yeah.
0: You know.
1: It's way harder than I thought it would be.
2: Yeah.
1: Honestly.
2: Mm-hmm.
1: You know? I don't even know how to explain it in a way. I'm okay. It's just, I'm an emotional person to begin with.
0: Yeah.
1: So I'm just very easily triggered at the moment. And well, it's just a lot of unlearning, like, habits it, and
0: I've never, stuff. I've never gone through it. So I don't know. I mean, I can anticipate. I mean, I have a suicide pact with my dog.
1: Right.
0: So
1: mm-hmm.
0: everybody, yeah. right? So, you know, I've already considered how I'll do it for me,
1: yeah.
0: like my mm-hmm. part of it. But like the moment I was talking to my dad about this because, you know, their dogs, man, they have all lived like Sammy's dog.
1: Yeah.
0: Like they live forever.
3: Yeah.
0: You know,
3: they are time itself.
0: And even though they've lived so long, when the time comes, it's still so difficult.
3: Horrible.
0: Like, mm-hmm. yeah, you know, it makes it easier when a person lives to be, you know, 90 years old or whatever. And you go, you know, they had a good life. It still doesn't mean it doesn't suck.
3: Yeah. yeah.
0: It does suck. So, like, even though, you know, it wasn't like all of a sudden, you know, in the matter of like a day or two, but like, you
1: right.
0: know, you were sort of preparing yourself. My question is, like, in that moment, like, not what's the feeling. I know what the feeling is, but is it easier? Is it harder? Is it what you expected?
1: Because
0: that's the part that kind of freaks me out when
1: right.
0: I think about it.
1: I think, and thanks to you guys for suggesting to have someone come to the house versus
0: yeah.
1: go to a vet.
2: Yeah.
1: I would say it was easier than I thought because I have the comfort of knowing he was in his spot in the backyard that he loves, you know?
0: Yeah.
1: He was in my arms, all that stuff. So that makes it easier. I think
0: yeah.
1: it would be way harder to drag a dog into the vet, mm-hmm. all the anxiety of that, mm-hmm. and, you know, then to pay a bill as they're leaving. Like,
0: mm-hmm.
1: that's just disgusting, mm-hmm. right? So if you can do it at home, that's the only thing I think that can make it easier. And then...
0: I mean, did it bring you comfort?
1: Yeah, just
0: as
1: for
0: much
1: him.
0: As you can have?
1: Yeah, mm-hmm. just for him. And I had people there that, you know, cared about him too. So that was awesome. And that's the only thing that's making me feel okay right now is knowing
0: was
1: that
0: was he eating beforehand?
1: Yeah.
0: So did you give him like his favorite meal?
1: Yeah, I
0: like,
1: did a
0: yeah.
1: bunch of bacon, chocolate,
3: oh, yeah.
1: everything.
0: Yeah.
1: You know?
3: Yeah.
0: Yeah.
3: And it was kind of funny because, you know, I was talking to Morgan earlier and she said something like, if this is how I feel about a pet, I can't imagine what it's going to feel like for a human. And I said, to be
0: easier.
3: Honest, this is harder. This is harder mm-hmm. for a lot of people.
0: I think so. Because at least, you know, with humans, every human's mm-hmm. done something to piss you off.
3: And
0: you
3: just, did yeah, I say
0: yeah.
3: that?
0: You can just
3: yeah.
0: key in on
3: that. I said
0: you
3: humans
0: say that?
3: Are way more complicated.
0: Because yeah. you can just key in on that. You know what I mean? Like,
2: yeah.
0: just think
2: yeah.
0: about, like, you know, think about all the times it pissed you off. You
1: know, I know.
0: That, person, like,
3: but
0: you know,
3: doggy,
0: yeah.
3: it was and, just perfect.
0: Yeah, right. Because the dogs, yeah.
2: I'm kind of glad you brought that up before I did. Because, Morgan, my family is tiny and we have had deaths in the family. And I'm not alone in my family in saying that when my first dog Rex died, it was 10 times harder than some of the humans in our family that have gone
1: yeah.
2: on. It's really difficult. And it's a grief that a lot of people might almost belittle because they
3: yeah.
2: don't get it.
3: Yes.
2: But it's insanely heavy. It's an out-of-body experience when it happens. The only thing that got me through it is time.
1: Yeah.
2: And the reason I say that, even though it's a mega cliche, time heals, because I don't believe it does.
1: It's true. I think
2: it
1: does.
2: The way that time helps is when I look at when my dog died, he was 11. And for his size and his breed, that's a relatively good life. And now here we are 10 years later. There's no way, no physical way he would still be alive today.
1: right.
2: And that's the only thing that makes it easier. Kind of like a grandparent, like, oh, if my grandma was alive today, she'd be 128. so
0: yeah,
2: it
0: yeah.
2: makes it easier
0: yeah.
2: to accept the fact that they're
1: yeah.
2: gone.
1: Yeah, I even ChatGPT'd after it all happened. I had to transport the body and all that because he was so big. But
0: you had to do that?
1: Yeah. The company that I used that came to the house,
0: yeah.
1: they don't have the manpower to take such a big dog.
3: It was 160 oh, see, pounds.
0: I think
3: yeah.
0: that's
3: right?
0: that might be the part that I would have the hardest time with.
1: Oh, it was so hard yeah. sitting in the back of my friend's car. Thankfully, I had help, right? But just to watch like a lifeless body,
0: yeah,
1: you know, it's just weird. But I ChatGPT'd, you know, how old was, you know, a 10-year-old Great Pyrenees? And it said he was like 94. So
2: yeah.
1: that makes me
0: yeah.
1: feel better.
3: He lived a long
2: he was 10?
3: Time.
1: Like he was old.
2: That's,
1: yeah.
2: For his size, that's a good long life.
1: Yeah. yeah.
0: All right. Well, we love you.
1: Love
0: sorry
1: you guys.
0: Going through that.
1: It's all good.
0: Quick break. More Woody shows next. Hang on.
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0: Thought it was thinking, cool.
1: Yeah, I was like, okay, this looks cool.
2: Yeah, that's the danger about getting a tattoo so young.
3: Yeah.
4: It's a dark message.
3: A lot of bad choices.
2: You know, if I would have let my kids get tattoos, you know, at 5 years old, my son would still have like an Elmo tattoo, which he denies to this day that he ever liked Elmo. I'm like, oh no, you did.
0: Yeah.
2: You loved Elmo.
0: So those were just some random ladies at the convention. Now, I actually found this guy. His name is Safari, and he's from the TV show Black Ink Orlando was on VH1. So this is what he thought about the tattoo.
2: All right.
5: What are your thoughts on this tattoo right here?
6: Holy
5: What do you give it on a scale of 1 to 10?
6: Negative 50.
3: Oh, no.
6: What's up, bro? It's bad. Whoever the artist is, his fucking scissors for hands. Edward Scissorhand tattooed that. Nice. That's bad, bro. I feel sorry for them. But we can cover it up, though, but that's f***ed up. That's bad.
3: Damn!
2: That's, Edward Scissorhands was your tattoo artist.
1: I don't think anyone has ever described it like that, and that just made me laugh so hard. That was hilarious.
0: Yeah, so shout out to Safari. So,
2: All right.
0: Now I moved on to this other tattoo. Oh, well, it's like three little tattoos in one. Now it's a penguin, a otter, and a squirrel.
2: Which are his what? Favorites. His three favorite animals.
1: That's right.
2: It's a beaver. That's right.
0: Oh, a beaver, sorry.
3: Let me see that.
0: Yeah, right here.
7: They're by his cankles.
0: Yeah, it's on his cankle.
4: That's kind of
2: yeah, why that location for that?
1: I don't know. I just figured.
4: Ran out of why body parts.
0: So, all right. This is the first gentleman. This is what he has to say about this tattoo here.
2: All right.
8: What does it mean exactly? Not to be that guy, but I think it'd be more like something a girl would get.
5: Yeah.
8: And then as far as placement, unless you're wearing shorts all the time, it's kind of pointless.
5: Mm-hmm.
8: I mean, if you have something, you just gotta show it off.
5: Overall, on a scale of 1 to 10, what do you give it?
8: Probably like a 2.
5: Yeah, okay.
8: Swing and a miss, but you know, the swing is a swing.
2: I'm thinking like your three favorite, you love these animals, it'd be closer to your heart, maybe. Something like that. That's what I was thinking.
0: He says swing and a miss. But I went back to Safari because Safari, you know, he was fun to talk to. So I asked him about the same tattoo.
2: All right.
6: That's it's a little feminine. damn, buddy. Bad. His wife probably made him get that. They probably have matching tattoos if you think about it. But it's cool. It's a dope little line tattoo. That's dope. It's not bad.
2: Morgan's got that? I didn't know that.
0: No, kidding. Yeah, I mean, it's well done. You know, it's not sloppy. Tattoos. Yeah.
2: Is that right?
4: I mean, they're okay.
0: They're very cute.
4: I mean, it is very feminine.
1: I know. I just wanted it to be very simplistic.
4: And the body placement, very girly.
0: Yeah,
2: you keep that part of your leg shaved so it really like pops.
3: Yeah, right.
1: No, you know what? The lower part of my leg doesn't really get that much.
3: No, they're woodland creatures. You want them to be like furry.
2: Yeah. All right. So we're at a tattoo convention. Menace is there talking to folks at the tattoo convention with pictures of dumbass Tyler's tattoos that he told us about here recently. And the next one is
0: the pizza tattoo. Now this is the other tattoo that gets most talked about on Tyler's body.
1: Yeah.
0: And this is
2: that's because you guys got them at the same time.
0: Yeah, we all like a group of friends were in Vegas and we're like, let's all get a theme tattoo. And we all got pizza tattoos. And this is what he went with. And it's a pizza slice holding a game controller.
2: Oh, I see.
3: Yeah.
0: Kind of like with the evil face.
3: That's my favorite.
0: And this is what this group had to say about it.
2: Now, I would think that of the ones we've are the Bible verse and then the three little animals, they're going to like this one the best.
3: Agreed.
1: Yeah.
0: Mm-hmm.
2: Because there's at least some kind of like artistic element to it.
0: Yeah, it doesn't look like garbage like the other.
2: Like, would they get it? That's a completely different question. Yeah, but like, as tattoos go, there's at least some
7: personality.
2: Or some artistic merit to it. Here we go.
9: I like it. It's very like 80s, 70s, 80s pizza guy. He's pretty good. He's good.
10: I was about to say, I would definitely rock that. I'm like, definitely. That is definitely the goofy type of tattoo I would rock.
5: On a scale of 1 to 10.
11: Dude, that's a 10, 11. Yeah, that's an 11.
10: I was about to say 8.5, 9.
9: Okay.
11: Yeah. So all right. Also, look at that evil little smile. No, that's like an 11.
9: Okay.
11: Just for the smile alone.
9: All right, cool.
2: Okay.
3: Do you feel so vindicated?
2: Now, when you showed them that tattoo, had they already seen the other ones?
0: They have.
2: Well, so we're grading maybe on a curve? Because they give it like an 11, you know? Yeah. Like maybe they're like, okay, well, look, now we're on to something.
0: I think they're sincere.
2: Yeah? Okay. Yeah, all right.
0: For sure. Now, I had to bring this tattoo to somebody else because maybe it's just that group of people that love that style tattoo.
2: Sure.
0: So I brought the piece of tattoo to another person right here.
2: All right.
12: It's bright. It's nice. The yellow is bright, at least on that.

0: Xbox remote. It is an Xbox remote. Okay.
1: Yeah.
0: It's a good tattoo. It's funny. It's just, it's well done.
1: Okay. Cool.
0: I'll give it that.
2: 1 out of 10. What do you give it?
0: I'll give this one a 9.
3: Oh, yeah, nice. Yeah. Yeah. Okay. Wow. All right.
4: I'll take a 9.
3: Yeah, and I like your I like your approach so far, Menace. It's burn,
4: then build.
1: Yeah. Now,
5: only one way to go.
1: Okay.
3: Yeah. You start right here. Nowhere to go but up.
1: Now
3: yeah.
1: Again, yeah. I'm going to put all these tattoos on our Instagram story right now, so you can see them for yourself if you're listening at the Woody Show on Instagram. Look at our Instagram story. Now, again. The arm tattoo is the most offensive.
4: It's bad.
1: It's bad.
3: The Bible verse.
4: That will get covered up at some point.
1: I didn't want to leave this segment without at least one more review. This is what they had to say about it.
2: Right here.
6: Hi. You know, there are great cover-up jobs out there.
7: Yeah.
6: To whoever this is, I am so sorry for your... May you have a better day.
1: On a scale of 1 to 10, what do you give them?
6: Number 3 for sure.
1: 3.
7: Yeah.
6: All right. Yeah.
8: All right. Is that a trick question? Oh, that poor guy. I'm so sorry, my friend. Oh, yikes.
2: Yes.
8: Yikes. Yikes. Well, thank you.
1: Yeah.
8: I'm sorry, buddy.
3: Yeah.
5: Yikes. And
3: can't win them all.
4: Like I said, that one don't get covered up.
3: And that sounds like the group of people who really liked your pizza tattoo.
1: Yeah, they did.
3: Yeah.
4: So, I'll take what I can get.
3: All right. Well, there you go. Menace, nice work. Thank you for covering the tattoo convention.
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1: Hello, good morning. It's Mel and getting myself together. I'm going to be out for a few days. I've got today, tomorrow, I'm here. And there's always like so many things to do before you go out, even for a few days. You come back, you then need a vacation from the vacation. I will take requests, let you know what's up here. Just two songs from now. It's Nirvana, Smells Like Teen Spirit. You might need this for today.

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1: Tame Impala, that is Dracula. And I have a buddy of mine who I was talking to yesterday, and he's like, yeah, I'm about to drive 10 hours to go see Tame Impala. I was like, oh my gosh, I don't know if I could drive 10 hours to go see any artist. Like, in a day, he would just, like, leave it in the morning. It's like, yeah, show's tonight. I'm like, yeah, that is some dedication. I have four kids, and I'm a crazy person, so that probably would not work out for me very well. I told my husband, yeah, I'm going to be gone for 2 days to go see a show. All right, today I got a bunch of great tunes for you. I got rock news, random facts. Every hour, you'd have a chance to win $1,000. Also, if you want to hear anything today, you got something going on, you can find me on social at DJ Mel Taylor. 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You send me a message anytime. I am here for your Wednesday, middle of the week. I got you.
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1: I'm not sure exactly. 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

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Yesterday, I was just talking to my husband about it. It's like, oh, wouldn't that be fun? 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Yes, Miami to Bahamas, I'm in.

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Star 99.1. Were you playing the air guitar? I hope so. Every once in a while, you got to get some sort of an air solo in. All right, it's Flyleaf. Sold out shows right now for their 20th anniversary with Lacey. Back in action with the band. If you're able to see them, so good. It's all around me.

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1: Coming up, two songs. We'll take a look at your random facts for the day. How about George Lucas? How many other movies has he directed outside of Star Wars films? How many cups does Starbucks go through in, let's say, a year? And what about how much does a cumulus cloud weigh? It's pretty wild. It's Red Hot Chili Peppers.

0: Star 99.1. Let's take a look today at some random facts. It's kind of crazy. You think about just looking up in the sky at clouds, but a single fluffy cumulus cloud can weigh over 1 million pounds. The shortest war in history was the Anglo-Zanzibar War of 1896, and it lasted only 38 minutes. Starbucks goes through an estimated 7 billion cups a year. The former CEO of the company that owns Tinder, Match, and OkCupid has never actually been on an online date. George Lucas only directed 2 movies in his career that were not Star Wars. It was THX 1138 and American Graffiti. And System of a Down, their 2001 single, Chop Suey, one of their biggest, was supposed to be called Suicide, but it was changed due to pushbacks from Columbia Records. And so the new title is never said in the lyrics, but Surge frontman can be heard saying, "We're rolling suicide" during the intro. That's a look today at your random facts.
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1: Oh, World Cup continues today. We only have three more games left. England versus Argentina today. I mean, I know that a lot of people are going for Argentina, but I feel like, I don't know, I think it's going to be a good one. You never know what can happen in these matches. Then you'll have third place on Saturday, World Cup on Sunday.

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1: Every day I take a look at national calendar, you know, just to see what's up, what to celebrate, indulge in. 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I haven't even looked yet. It's Green Day.

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1: Today, already July the 15th, middle of the month, middle of the year. Maybe make some of those mid-year resolutions, something like that. If today is your birthday, happy birthday. Share a birthday with Ryan Austin Green, turning 53. Scott Foley is 54. He, of course, was on Felicity, and he was Jack Ballard on Scandal, which if you're ever looking for something to watch you never watched, that's a really good one to watch. Bridget Nielsen, 63. Flava Flav's chick. Joe Satriani today also turning 70. And it's National Hot Dog Day. 25 million hot dogs are sold at stadiums yearly. We've been celebrating the third Wednesday in July since 1991. The most expensive hot dog ever that went down was for $145. Whether you call it a wiener, a frank, a footlong, or a red hot, today is the day you can celebrate that American staple. It's National Gummy Worm Day. Get in some candy. National Give Something Away Day. Social Media Day. And National I Love Horses Day. Rock it out, tell you well.
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Star 99.1. Did you get in any mac and cheese yesterday? I saw it all over the place after I left work yesterday. National Mac and Cheese Day. And according to polls on social media, the perfect way to make it, spiral noodles, cheddar, few spices, a little pepper, dry mustard, no veggies, no meat, just plain mac and cheese. Did I just make you hungry? 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I want some mac and cheese. Stone Temple Pilots, it's plush.

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9: 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I have to watch 104 soccer games, follow the pregame, the postgame, yell useless opinions at the TV. 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
12: 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England coach Thomas Tuchel expecting a tough match.
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0: Because your gas tank is living paycheck to paycheck. The $1,000 gas pass is here. 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
1: This is kind of a crazy thought, but the U.S. has spent about $30 billion with the B to ditch textbooks for laptops and tablets and things like that. And now kids are less cognitively capable than their parents. That's kind of a crazy one. It's 3 Days Grace. It's I Hate Everything About You. I love books and cursive. Bring it back.

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Star 99.1, Hawaii's alternative rock. Coming up here in a few minutes, I'm going to talk social media because it seems as though people are using it less and less, which, I mean, I think that's a great thing. I will explain. Blink 182 now. It's What's My Age Again?

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1: I saw this today and I was actually kind of happy. Not kind, I am happy. More than half Americans are posting less on social media. There's this company that did a big survey and they found that 55% of Americans say that maintaining their social media presence now feels much more like work instead of fun. I mean, I'll raise my hand. It's so much work. And sometimes with, you know, specific jobs and stuff, you have to post to XYZ and you have to keep up with it and post reels and all the things. The biggest reasons people are now pulling back are political arguments, the worst, people not speaking to each other again because of something they got in a fight with, you know, or comments that they saw someone post online. Endless doom scrolling, another one, which is a real thing. Concerns about privacy. The survey found younger adults are feeling the pressure the most. Gen Z most likely to say social media has become exhausting. So maybe we just put in updates, right? Gone outside, be back, maybe never. Yeah, social media can get you.
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Hawaii's alternative rock star 99.1. This is one of those random stories. So Zara's, like the clothing brand, they have these new flowy wide leg pants. It's kind of a trendy thing and they look great, but they've gone viral because women keep falling in them. I'm talking face planting in them. There's a hashtag on TikTok devoted to people complaining about it, showing battle wounds. People have gone to the hospital, face, elbows, all kinds of stuff. It's crazy. Will it be a class action lawsuit? I mean, I don't know. We're in the United States. Anyway, it's crazy. Somber. It's back to friends.

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1: 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Do you like spicy foods? Adults who eat spicy foods 6 or 7 times a week have a 14% lower risk of dying than those who rarely eat spicy foods. Spicy food is reportedly linked to a reduced risk of death from cancer and heart and lung disease. It's Temper City. It's self-aware. I like spicy.

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